KUNM is entering Safe Harbor Hours. From 10 p.m. to 6 a.m., we may broadcast material that could be considered offensive by some members of our audience. Listener discretion is advised.

This is a global music show on KUNM, and I'm Michael Hess. We started the last set with a cover of Antonio Carlos Jobim's Wave by Japan's The Milky Way from their 1979 album Summertime Love Song, re-released by We Want Sounds in 2026. This album was produced by the legendary Makoto Matsushita and features the cream of Japanese musicians, including Yasuaki Shimizu, and a superb mix of AOR, jazz fusion, funk, and bossa nova. Second was Zaire's, now the Democratic Republic of the Congo, Orchestra OK Jazz featuring Muhos with Finga Mama Munu from the 1960 various artists compilation The Sound of Kinshasa. OK Jazz, later known as TPOK Jazz, was a legendary Congolese rumba band from Kinshasa, established in 1956 and fronted by Francois Luambo Luanzo Makiadi, known professionally

This is a global music show on KUNM, and I'm Michael Hess. We just heard a set of music by the Afro-Colombian singer Toto La Mampocina. Born Sonia Bazanta Vides in a village on the Magdalena River, she was nicknamed Toto by her father because it was the only word she could say for a while. Her surname, La Mampocina, comes from the wider region that she grew up in. Her father was a shoemaker who was wrongfully imprisoned during Colombia's 10-year La Violencia, a time of civil war and displacement, and the family moved to Bogotá, where her parents, also musicians and dancers, began performing on television and for diplomats and became widely known. Toto formed her own group in 1967 called Toto La Mampocina y Sus Tambores, performing songs from her home area that she discovered through her research. The region is the cradle of Colombian cumbia, as well as other musical styles, and her work kept Colombian cumbia alive during times when there was little interest. Her group performed at fiestas and other shows where she adopted the role of cantadora with improvisation and couplets. In 1974, she and her group went to New York City, where she performed for 2 months.

This is the Global Music Show on KUNM. I'm Michael Hess, and I'm sorry to say we've reached the end of the show. In that last set, we heard more songs from the world over, starting with Rohail Hyatt, Ali Pervez Mehdi, and Misha Shafi with Galsoon from the 2020 television season of Koch Studio Pakistan. Rohail Hyatt is a record producer, keyboardist, and composer, and pioneer of incorporating Western rock and pop music into Pakistani music. On this song, created during COVID, he assembled Pakistani, Serbian, Turkish, and other musicians and their separate contributions into a song about a lover singing his undying love to his sweetheart, to which she answers him with love in her heart. Ali Pervez Mehdi, currently based in Dallas, is the son of a renowned Pakistani singer and was trained in Pakistani classical music. Misha Shafi is a Pakistani-Canadian singer, actress, and model with multiple appearances on Koch Studio and whose film debut was in Mira Nair's 2012 movie The Reluctant Fundamentalist. Second, we heard Marvin Gaye, and I heard it through the grapevine from the 1986 Various Artists compilation Motown's Biggest Pop Hits. Journalist and music blogger Alan Tigay, in profiling this song on his Global 500 Greatest Songs of All Time, says that though Gaye was the third person to record this song, his version embedded itself most deeply into music history, including a Grammy Hall of Fame induction. 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Third was Canada's Dan Mangan with Diminishing Returns from his 2025 album Natural Light. Mangan has won two Juno Awards, has toured extensively through North America, and is the co-founder of Side Door,

We are a public service of the University of New Mexico. This is KUNM and KUNM HD 89.9 Albuquerque, Santa Fe. 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
1: The Lebanese stood by the Iranians in Iran's darkest moments and supported us. You could say they brought themselves into this war, and they should be supported. In my view, every one of us has a responsibility toward them.
0: Iran suspends talks with the United States to protest Israel's invasion and continued bombing of Lebanon. Iran's foreign minister said the attacks violate the ceasefire agreement, which he said unequivocally includes Lebanon. President Trump's claiming talks have resumed after phone calls with Prime Minister Netanyahu and Hezbollah, writing on social media, quote, "There will be no troops going to Beirut," unquote. For more on all the latest developments, we'll go to Beirut. Then the death toll from U.S. drone strikes on boats in the Caribbean and Eastern Pacific has surpassed 200.
2: It's this unprecedented

0: This is National Native News. I'm Jill Freitas. A new state law requires language translation services for some government proceedings. The law does not take effect until July, but it already had a test during a hearing on a uranium drilling permit application. South Dakota Searchlight's Megan O'Brien explains.
1: The new law requires translation services for administrative contested cases, like a pending case involving a permit application for uranium exploration in the southern Black Hills. The State Board of Minerals and Environment is considering the drilling permit. Some project opponents requested Lakota interpretation services. Board members knew the new law won't take effect until July 1st, but decided to honor the intent of the law anyway. The first day of the hearing went without an interpreter. The board contracted with two interpreters for the following days. But some project opponents continued to object to the proceedings as conversations between lawyers and witnesses went without interpreters.

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0: Live from NPR News in Washington, I'm Libby Casey. President Trump has signed a long-awaited executive order on artificial intelligence. It contains voluntary asks for AI companies that's meant to address security around the technology. NPR's Deepa Shivaram has more.
1: The executive order was expected to come out last month after the Trump administration decided to reverse course and tackle some safety measures around AI, which they were staunchly opposed to at first. But then at the last minute, Trump pulled back on his plans to sign it, saying he had concerns it would stifle the U.S.'s lead in the global AI race. The order he did sign sets out to design a voluntary framework with AI developers and asks that the companies share frontier AI models with the federal government up to 30 days before they get released. Any actual regulations or mandates around the technology would have to come from Congress. Deepa Shivaram, NPR News, The White House.
0: Secretary of State Marco Rubio is on Capitol Hill today for back-to-back hearings. This morning, the top Democrat on the Foreign Relations Committee, Senator Jeanne Shaheen, criticized him for leaving Congress out of decisions or basic information.
2: I've requested a briefing on changes to U.S. force posture in Europe, and after 33 days, we still have no response. We've requested a briefing from the Iran war on displacement. After 90 days, we still have no response. We've asked for a briefing on Ukraine on a number of issues. After 180 days,

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